Al-Qur'an, the recitation. For over 14 centuries, billions around the world from diverse cultures and walks of life have turned to Al-Qur'an as a source of guidance and wisdom in matters of daily life, spiritually, emotionally, socially, politically, and even financially. It has been a timeless well of knowledge and inspiration for scientists, artists, historians, philosophers, and mathematicians. It has been a cushion of comfort for dreamers, lovers, believers in God's oneness and power, and all those who hold a hope for world justice and everlasting peace. Those who have never been exposed to or opened up their minds and hearts to the divine words of the recitation may not recognize it as a revelation from the very being who created all things. Those who have experienced its miraculous nature hold it as a treasure. Hold it as a gift from the Creator of the universe. The gift of Al-Qur'an.

Hast thou not seen those unto whom it was said, Withhold your hands, establish worship, and pay the poor due? But when fighting was prescribed for them, behold, a party of them fear mankind, even as they fear of Allah, or with greater fear, and say, Our Lord, why hast thou ordained fighting for us? If only thou wouldst give us respite yet a while. Say unto them, O Muhammad, the comfort of this world is scant. The hereafter will be better for him who wardeth off evil, and you will not be wronged, the down upon a date stone.

Wheresoever ye may be, death will overtake you, even though ye were in lofty towers. Yet if a happy thing befalleth them, they say, This is from Allah. And if an evil thing befalleth them, they say, This is of thy doing, O Muhammad. Say unto them, All is from Allah. What is amiss with these people that they come not nigh to understand a happening?

Whatever of good befalleth thee, O man, it is from Allah, and whatever of ill befalleth thee, it is from thyself. We have sent thee, Muhammad, as a messenger unto mankind, and Allah is sufficient as witness.

And they say, it is obedience. But when they have gone forth from thee, a party of them spend the night in planning other than what thou sayest. Allah recordeth what they plan by night. So oppose them and put thy trust in Allah. Allah is sufficient as trustee.

And if any tidings, whether of safety or fear, came unto them, they noise it abroad. Whereas, if they had referred it to the messenger, and such of them as are in authority, those among them who are able to think out the matter would have known it. If it had not been for the grace of Allah upon you and His mercy, ye would have followed Satan, save a few of you.

So fight, O Muhammad, in the way of Allah. Thou art not taxed with the responsibility of anyone except for thyself, and urge on the believers. Peradventure, Allah will restrain the might of those who disbelieve. Allah is stronger in might and stronger in inflicting punishment.

0: وكان الله على كل شيء مقيتا.
1: Whoso interveneth in a good cause will have the reward thereof, and whoso interveneth in an evil cause will bear the consequence thereof. Allah overseeth all things.

0: أصدق من الله حديثا.
1: Allah, there's no God save him. He gathereth you all unto a day of resurrection whereof there's no doubt. Who is more true in statement than Allah?

What aileth you that ye are become two parties regarding the hypocrites, when Allah cast them back to disbelief because of what they earned? Seek ye to guide him whom Allah hath sent astray? He whom Allah sendeth astray, for him thou, O Muhammad, canst not find a road.

They long that ye should disbelieve, even as they disbelieve, that ye may be upon a level with them. So choose not friends from them till they forsake their homes in the way of Allah. If they turn back to enmity, then take them and kill them wherever ye find them, and choose no friend nor helper from among them.

except those who seek refuge with the people between whom and you there's a covenant, or those who come unto you because their hearts forbid them to make war on you or make war on their own folk. Had Allah willed, He could have given them power over you so that assuredly they would have fought you. So, if they hold aloof from you and wage not war against you and offer you peace, Allah alloweth you no way against them.

ye will find others who desire that they should have security from you and security from their own folk. So often as they are returned to hostility, they are plunged therein. If they keep not aloof from you, nor offer you peace, nor hold their hands, then take them and kill them wherever ye find them. Against such we have given you clear warrant.

It is not for a believer to kill a believer unless it be by mistake. He who hath killed a believer by mistake must set free a believing slave and pay the blood money to the family of the slain, unless they remit it as a charity. If he, the victim, be of a people hostile unto you, and he is a believer, then the penance is to set free a believing slave. And if he cometh of a folk between whom and you there is a covenant, then the blood money must be paid unto his folk, and also a believing slave must be set free. And whoso hath not the wherewithal must fast 2 consecutive months, a penance from Allah. Allah is knower, wise. Amen.

0: Whoso slayeth a believer of set purpose, his reward is hell forever. Allah is wroth against him, and he hath cursed him, and prepared for him an awful doom.
1: Yeah.

O ye who believe, when ye go forth to fight in the way of Allah, be careful to discriminate, and say not unto one who offereth you peace, Thou art not a believer, seeking the chance profits of this life, so that ye may despoil him. With Allah are plenteous spoils. Even thus, as he now is, were ye before, but Allah hath since then been gracious unto you. Therefore, take care to discriminate. Allah is ever informed of what ye do.

Those of the believers who sit still other than those who have a disabling hurt are not on an equality with those who strive in the way of Allah with their wealth and lives. Allah hath conferred on those who strive with their wealth and lives a rank above the sedentary. Unto each Allah hath promised good, but He hath bestowed on those who strive a great reward above the sedentary.

Lo, as for those whom the angels take in death while they wrong themselves, the angels will ask, In what were ye engaged? They will say, We were oppressed in the land. The angels will say, Was not Allah's earth spacious that you could have migrated therein? As for such, their habitation will be hell, an evil journey's end.

0: وكان الله غفورا رحيما.
1: Whoso migrateth for the cause of Allah will find much refuge and abundance in the earth. And whoso forsaketh his home, a fugitive unto Allah and His Messenger, and death overtaketh him, his reward is then incumbent on Allah. Allah is ever forgiving, merciful.

0: And when ye go forth in the land, it is no sin for you to curtail your worship, if ye fear that those who disbelieve may attack you. In truth, the disbelievers are an open enemy to you.
1: صدق

0: Dear brothers and sisters in Islam, you are still tuned in to Al-Quran Al-Karim Radio of Australia. And now, inshallah, we'll listen together to a new episode of the program, Youth Issues.
1: Bismillah, alhamdulillah, salatu wassalam, rasulullah, sallallahu alayhi wa sallam, assalamu alaikum wa rahmatullahi wa barakatuh. I'd like to welcome to our program, Youth Issues. And in today's program, we want to talk about some aspects of marriage. We want to talk about what a wise woman recommends to her daughter about marriage. And we're not just talking about the females, though, but we're orientated towards talking to the ladies out there. But also, you men who are here, you should take heed to what we're saying. Because there's two sides to the equation. It's not just many times men have the understanding that the woman is the one, she has to be, you know, everything. Okay, in relationship to what we want. But that's not so. There's a balance. And I always talk to brothers that says, when you're looking for a wife, you want someone like Khadija radiallahu anha, the wife of the Prophet sallallahu alaihi wasallam. But the question mark is, are you ready, willing, and able to be like the Prophet sallallahu alaihi wasallam? So let's hear what one wise person said in relationship to seeking a wife. And Khalid bin Safwan saw a group in the Masjid of Basra, and he said, "What is this gathering?" He was told, "There is a woman who informs men about women who are available for marriage." He went to her and said, "I want to marry a woman." She said, "Describe her to me." He said, "I want her to be a virgin who is wise, like a married woman."

one married woman who is innocent like a virgin. She should be sweet when she is near, splendid when she is at a distance. She should have lived the life of luxury and then became afflicted with poverty. So she has the manners of the rich and the humility of the poor. When we gather wealth, we should be as the people of the world. And when we become poor, we should be as the people of the hereafter. She said to him, I know of such a woman for you. He said, and where is she? She said, in paradise. So work to achieve her. So as we see in many instances, you know, men have desires for women or women that have qualities that are not existent in this world, that are not realistic for us in terms of dealing with human nature. So we should be very careful when we're seeking a wife and look for what we have been told. The best thing is piety. Search for someone who is pious. But at the same time, we ourselves, as men, should strive for piety. We shouldn't say, well, I just want a pious wife, or as you heard this story, but we ourselves are not striving for the same thing, the same kind of pleasure of Allah, to please Allah subhanahu wa ta'ala. So now listen to what a wise mother says to her daughter before being married. Number one and two. Sincerity toward him by always being satisfied with your condition and good obedience to him. Again, I repeat this. Sincerity toward him by always being satisfied with your condition and good obedience to him. It's not easy. It's not easy. Being satisfied with your particular condition is not an easy thing. And for instance, in difficult times, being satisfied and being obedient to your husband in that condition. Because many times we're being pressured from other forces, family, friends, society. Okay, well, you know, why doesn't your husband have A, B, C, D? You know, everyone else has it. You know, what's the problem with him? You know, as an example. So being satisfied with what you have, and yet and still being obedient to your husband, not pressuring him to go after more of the things of the world because everybody else has it. This is very common, of course, today. Well, everybody else has, you know, A, B, C, D. Why can't I have it? And why can't you do the things to get these things for me? Instead of being thankful, thanking Allah for what it is that you do have in your life and being resourceful in using those things to please Allah subhanahu wa ta'ala and to please your husband. Three and four. Be careful about his eyes and his nose. Do not let him see you in a bad state, and do not let him smell from you any odor except for the most fragrant of odors. Now, this is not always so easy, okay, if a woman is at home and she's working and taking care of the house. So for her to always look her best, it's not easy. And especially if you have children and you're taking care of the children, it's not so easy. But again, this is a recommendation to try your best to look as best you can for your husband. And of course, the wisdom in this, okay, was that if your husband's eye is always attracted to you, then he will not be concerned about looking in another direction. It's very simple. And of course, bad smell is something that none of us like. You may be working, so forth and so on, and say, okay, well, I've been working, doing this, so many things around the house, it's hot in the house, I'm taking care of the children, so forth and so on. So you try to set yourself on a program, okay? Set yourself on a program, okay, that, you know that your husband's coming home at a certain time, to try to organize yourself as much as possible. Of course, when children are there, it is much, much more difficult for women. And also, the husbands also have to be tolerant. Okay, they also have to look at from the other side. In all fairness,
well, my wife is taking care of my children, she's taking care of my house, you know, and she can't always be look most beautiful, she can't always smelling like roses because she's working in the house. So a man also should be very patient. And I say, well, how come you're not dressed up? How come you're not smelling good? Oh, it shouldn't be like this also. He should also be patient. But we're just saying as a guideline for women for something to work towards. And of course, on the other extreme, it doesn't mean that you're always in the mirror. And you spend all your time, you know, just trying to be beautiful as an example so that you're not functional. 5 and 6. Look after the time of his sleep and the time of his meals. For the continued state of hunger makes one weak, and restless sleep leads to anger. So be careful about your husband sleeping and his meals. Okay. See that if you know that he's coming home at a certain time, again, timing. You need to have a daily schedule. Your schedule, okay, must be such that if you have to take care of your children, you have to take care of your own needs, you have to take care of Allah's needs, requirements, take care of your husband's needs. So you need to have a time schedule organized based on his timings so that his meals are properly done and ready for him. So for instance, maybe he's coming home for dinner, then he has to go back out, you know, this is on a regular basis, so that his meals are prepared. And secondly, he comes home from work, he's tired, okay? See that, you know, don't take up a lot of time. You have to spend some time together, but don't take up all night where he has difficulty getting up to pray in the morning. And then, of course, he has difficulty because he's going to work late, or when he gets to work, he's very tired. So this is a kind of consideration. At the same time, men should be considerate, okay? That women sometimes, the meals will not be on time. Sometimes the meals are not the greatest. Okay, give her a break sometime. You know, bring something from outside. So call your wife and say, hey, you don't have to cook today. I'm going to bring something from outside. As an example, give her a break. Say, don't always, you know, put the pressure on her. You expect her to be in the kitchen cooking, then you want her to be beautiful, all these kind of things. You know, be very patient and take what she has to do with her life and mine also. That, you know, you can be very, very busy, especially with the children, and then have to take care of what your needs are. Okay, think about that. And also, when you come home, if your wife wants to sit and spend some time with you and talk to you about different things, spend some time with them. Say, oh, well, I'm tired. I've been working all day. And this becomes your routine where you can't sit down and talk. So organize your time so that you can spend some time with her and some time with your children. See? So you balance out your life. So that you're not just always working and you're tired and always working. That's it. So your family life is eating, sleeping, and working. That's it. Okay. So on the other side, the man has to balance it out too. Number 7 and 8. Protect his wealth and look after his family. The key to wealth is good estimation. And the key to the family is good planning. Protect his wealth. Of course, this means not to be extravagant. Don't say, well, you know, again, everybody has this in their house. You know, we should have it. So now that your husband is going above and beyond, you know, to try to get what everybody else has, he has this pressure thinking about, well, everyone has this. I should have this too. And my family should have it. And the same thing in relationship to your children. Oh, your children want these things because their friends have these things, why we can't have them. And maybe it's not affordable for you. So they need to be made to understand, okay, that they need to have alternatives to this, or maybe those things are not affordable at all. Okay. And you shouldn't be, women should be very thrifty in relationship to these things and concerned about how to use the family wealth. And, you know, of course, this is balancing out your budget properly. You should budget properly so that you can have the things that you need. Okay. And if there is something extra, then you take care of the other things. But keep your budget so that you're taking care of your needs. Because today, world society is based on credit, isn't it? So many people, their lives are in debt.
only simply because they're trying to live like the standard of the society. You know, they're trying to live like friends and other family members, or like people expect them to live, or like they themselves would like to live, which is really above and beyond their capabilities. And as a result, they wind up in trouble. Your family, plan the time for your family, for your children as they're growing up, their education, all the things, you know, that are needed, that children need, health, and all the things that children need, plan them. Training, particular type of training from the time that they're small. Sit down and talk about these things and plan them out. Talk with other people. Talk with people who are specialized in the particular fields, as an example. Okay, to try to have a plan for your family. You're going to have vacation. How are you going to spend your vacation? What you're going to do? Have a plan. These things, type of outings that you want, with educational outings for your children, exposure for your children, as an example. Things that you need to do as a family, interaction with your family, as an example. Plan, you know, this particular part of the family structure is very important. Number 9 and 10, never disobey his command and never spread his secrets. It's very important. The former embitters his heart, and the latter will make you unsafe from his betrayal. Okay. When we say disobedience, some people say, well, who is he? He's my husband. He's not the king. He's not a lord. What do I mean? Will you make me disobey him? Okay. What we mean by this, of course, is that if your husband wishes something, don't do something extra, do something different. You know, there's something that he likes, and then you do something that he doesn't like. Or, you know, you do something that, you know, without taking his consultation. Okay. So this will only make him angry, and as a result, this causes conflict between you. As opposed to resolving the issue, whatever it might be, it may be something in conflict, but take that thing and work it out in the best way. Okay? Do not tell his secrets, because this will make you unsafe from his betrayal. Okay? Today, unfortunately, this is a common thing, both male and female, that we see people. You know, one is talking about the other in public, on international television programs, in the newspapers and magazines, in the tabloids especially, where people are telling, husband is telling the secrets of the wife and the wife telling the secrets of the husband, as an example. This is something, of course, that is not from Islam. Okay? That what is private between a husband and a wife should remain private. Should not be something that is, of course, mentioned or talked about to other people. So we should be very, very careful about this. Today in the world with mass communication, people have a tendency to gossip. They get on the telephone, as an example, and they talk hours, you know, about nothing, and they get into things which they shouldn't talk about. So we should be particularly careful, you know, about talking about our personal relationships. And sometimes we do have problems. But sometimes those problems are taken out of context simply because of some of the points that we mentioned. We have a tendency to take them out of context. And then, of course, we want to get other people involved. Okay. And we make the situation worse because we ourselves as individuals don't want to submit to certain points. And if we submit to certain points, then inshallah, many things in our life will come easier. But when we don't, then, of course, we don't have a guideline, do we? So we need to have a guideline for our marriage. A man needs a guideline for how to satisfy and take care of the needs of his wife and his family. And a woman needs to have guidelines for how to take care of her husband and her family also. So this is what we're talking about, the give and take in this particular situation. In today's world, unfortunately, there are many things that are being used for more or less to cause conflict between families, okay, as opposed to working to resolve issues in families. And of course, there is an availability, okay, of counseling and assistance for people who have some family problems. So this is something that you should also seek, that first of all, the husband and wife should sit down and talk about, maybe we have some problems we can't simply resolve. So then we need to say, well,
First thing, we need to take it to Allah. That's number one. We need to take it to Allah. And then we need to seek some consultation from reliable people who we both trust. And many times people think there's something wrong with that. No, there's nothing wrong with it. A person or persons who realize that they need some consultation are ahead of those people who think, well, I got all this under control. I don't need this. People who are in denial. All of us have some weak points, some strong points, and sometimes help from outside can help those weak points become strong points, and the strong points become stronger yet. So, but of course, many of us look at it, well, this is my private business. I don't want anybody in my business. So, you know, what do you have to say? What can you do about what's happening with me? It's not your business. Stay out of it. This is the wrong approach if we ourselves are not resolving the issues. And if we cannot move forward with our families and our lifestyle, then this is trouble for us. So as a result, to resolve these things, we need to sometimes have some outside help into resolving the issues, and so that we can come on the same course, that we can come again to be in tune with each other, because sometimes we become out of tune for whatever the reasons may be. But of course, it's a gifted or a fortunate person who realizes that now there's something wrong. We need to try to make some corrections. And let's try to make some corrections before it's too late and things get completely out of hand. So if you find yourself in that situation, this is why we talked about these kind of guidelines. The guidelines are not just for the women. This is specifically dealing with women as an advice in relationship to marriage, but also that men, okay, need to respect the rights of women, and they need to be very patient with them, and also try to look at things from their side. It is sometimes very difficult, but if you try to look at the life of your wife and see what she's dealing with every day, okay, and the best way to do this, take some time out and do it. Take a day. And tell your wife, you know, give her a break. Says, you know, go on, go off, take a day off and do what you want. And you do what she does in the house for the day. This will, inshallah, have you take care of your children and do all the things, the cooking, the cleaning, all the things that she does during the day, you do it. And I'm sure you will have a great appreciation for what your wife is doing. So we hope that by the mercy of Allah subhanahu wa ta'ala, you get some benefit from this program. And it hopes that it will help to bring some young people, they'll bring their lives closer together if you're finding some problems. And also give you a criteria for judging whom it is that you should choose as your partner in this life, and hopefully a partner in the hereafter. Thank you for joining us. We look forward to seeing you in future programs. This is Tariq Khalid. Assalamu alaikum wa rahmatullahi wa barakatuh.

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1: In the name of Allah, the most gracious, the most merciful, and we have sent down to you the book explaining all things, a guidance, a mercy, and glad tidings to those who have submitted themselves to Allah as Muslims. It is Allah's book, wherein are stories of those before you, news of what will be after you, and judgment of the issues among you. It is the distinguisher between good and evil. Whosoever shuns it out of tyranny will be ruined by Allah. It is the strong bond of Allah, the wise reminder, and the straight path. It is the book whereby desires do not go astray, and tongues are not confused. People possessed of knowledge are never bored therewith. It is not worn out by repetition. Its wonders do not end. Whosoever speaks thereby says the truth. Whosoever works thereby is well recompensed. Whosoever judges thereby is just. And whosoever calls people unto it guides them unto the straight path. Charity. Charity in Islam is up to the Muslim individual without any limits or bounds. But it is inspired by one's conscience and is the fruit of compassion and mercy among Muslims. The Messenger of Allah, peace be upon him, calling for absolute human mercy, says, "Have mercy on those on the earth, you are mercied by those in heaven." On the basis of mercy, Islam incites Muslims to charity and brings good news to those who expend their wealth in the way of Allah and for His good pleasure, and even give preference to others over themselves, even though poverty is their own lot. Charity is profitable business that entails no loss or injustice, and paradise in the hereafter is promised as a reward for those who expend for the sake of Allah and purify themselves and their wealth. On the other hand, painful chastisement is promised to the niggardly who withhold wealth that has been granted them by their Lord from the poor and needy. In fact, Islam strongly encourages Muslims to expend freely before it is too late and warns them of covetousness. It even decrees for charity special rules of decorum that make it not a mere act of superiority, gracious bestowal, or an act of hypocrisy on the donor's part. This is because if charity is badly motivated and followed by reproach or reminder of the donor's generosity, it turns into a contemptible work that injures people's feelings and conduces to grudge and feud. That's why Islam encourages that charity should be effected most secretly in order to prevent haughtiness or arrogance on the donor's part and humiliation on the receiver's.

Allah's right. The Messenger of Allah, peace be upon him, says, verily, there's a right on wealth other than that of zakat, almsgiving. According to the teachings of Islam, a Muslim ruler has the right in case of need to collect taxes other than zakat in order to maintain justice and balance in the Muslim community, providing that he breaches no rules or laws of the religion of Islam. He is not entitled, for example, to overtax the rich so as to impoverish them or to cause them any inconvenience or contempt. Of these rights are the taxes imposed on plants and fruits, which can be traced in books of Islamic jurisprudence. Of these rights are the spoils, the allotment of which is expounded by the Quranic verses, and know that out of the booty that you may acquire in war, a fifth share is assigned to Allah and to the Messenger, and to near relatives, orphans, the needy, and the wayfarer. Of these rights is the jizya, i.e. head tax on free non-Muslims under Muslim rule. Of these rights was to spend something in charity before those who wanted to consult the Messenger of Allah, peace be upon him, in private. Such charity is a sort of expiation for their pardonable weakness. Having made some monetary sacrifice for their poorer brethren, they would face them with less shame, and the charity would direct their attention to the need of purifying their motives and conduct. At the same time, this special charity is not made obligatory, lest such persons should be shut out altogether from chances of the higher teaching on account of their pardonable foibles.

0: الشيطان يوم التقى الجمعان والله على كل شيء قدير.
1: Dear brothers and sisters in Islam, you have listened to the new episode of the program Faith from Quran al-Kareem radio station from Sydney, Australia.

This is an amazing story which reflects the reality of life. A long time ago, there was a huge apple tree. A little boy loved to come and play around it every day. He climbed to the treetop, ate the apples, took a nap under the shadow. He loved the tree, and the tree loved to play with him. Time went by, and the little boy grew up. He no longer played around the tree every day. One day, the boy came back to the tree and he looked sad. "Come and play with me," the tree asked the boy. "I am no longer a kid. I do not play around with trees anymore," the boy replied. "I want toys. I need money to buy them." "Sorry, but I do not have money." "But you can pick all my apples and sell them, so you will have money." The boy was so excited. He grabbed all the apples on the tree and left happily. The boy did not come back after he picked the apples. The tree was sad. One day, the boy, who by now turned into a man, returned, and the tree was excited. "Come and play with me," the tree said. "I do not have time to play. I have to work for my family. We need a house for shelter. Can you help me?" "Sorry," the tree replied, "but I do not have any house. But you can chop off my branches to build your house." So the man cut all the branches off the tree and left happily. The tree was glad to see him happy, but the man did not come back. The tree once again was lonely and sad. Finally, one hot summer day, the man returned, and the tree was delighted. "Come and play with me," the tree said. "I'm getting old. I want to go sailing to relax myself. Can you give me a boat?" said the man. The tree said sadly, "Use my trunk to build your boat. You can sail far away and be happy." So the man cut the tree trunk to make a boat. He went sailing and did not show up for a very long time. Finally, the man returned after many years. And the tree just looked at him and said, "Sorry, my boy, but I do not have anything for you anymore." "No more apples for you," the tree said. "No problem. I do not have any teeth to bite," the man replied. "No more trunk for you to climb on." "I'm too old for that now," the man said. "I really cannot give you anything," said the tree. "The only thing left is my dying root," the tree said in tears. "I do not need much now, just a place to rest," said the man. "I am tired after all these years," the man added. "Good. Old tree roots are the best place to lean on and rest. Come sit down with me and rest." The man sat down, and the tree was glad and gave a smile. "Do you know who that tree is? Do you know who the man is? This is you, and the tree is your parents. Love your parents. Don't use them."

بسم الله الحمد لله والصلاة والسلام على رسول الله صلى الله عليه وسلم. السلام عليكم ورحمة الله وبركاته. My name is Tahir Khalid and I'd like to welcome you to our program In Search of the Truth. And in today's program, we're continuing from our last program and we're talking about the influences of Satan through the unseen and some of the means and methods that he uses, okay, to attack us, to weaken us, to confuse us, to actually make us ill, to make us submit in some instances to him and to believe in him in the sense of following him. We have people today who are devil, who call themselves devil worshipers. A'udhu billah. You know, may Allah protect us from that. So you need to know about this. You need to be aware of it. You need to be proactive about it. You need to know the solutions for it. The choice is yours. There are many people out there who are involved in all kinds of, there are too many, okay, types of rituals and too many types of sects and groups out there that people are involved in, and they think it's okay. I remind you from what we said in the last program, the one sin that Allah will not accept, the one sin that Allah will not forgive is association of partners. And people who are dealing with soothsayers and witches and gurus and all of these kinds of people who are dealing with the jinn and magic and all these things, they're calling you to this, to disobey Allah. In some instances, not to believe in Allah. Believe in what they're doing and believe in what they believe in. Recite incantations, okay, which are themselves evil, which denounce the existence of Allah, as an example. People are saying things that they all don't say it. It's good you get help from it. They don't know what they're saying, as an example. They're telling them, oh, this is some ancient language. And through this and this ritual, you will have power. And the people have been brainwashed into believing this. And as a result, they're led astray by their desires. Some people, of course, desiring fame and fortune. Sometimes a man wants to overpower a woman. Sometimes a woman wants to overpower a man. Or sometimes someone wants is jealous of another person. There are many different situations that people are being fooled. We see now, particularly, we have these tricksters come out and tell you, I can help you be rich. Okay? And the guy himself, if he can help you be rich, well, why isn't he rich? As you ever think about that? I can help you be rich. He's advertising. Don't worry. Come to me. I can give you something and you become rich. And if he's going to help you be rich, then why isn't he rich? Because his idea, his concept is to get rich off of you. See, as an example. So we need to take care and be aware and conscious of these kinds of charlatans. There are many of them globally, every society, every language, every strata of the society. Some very famous, okay? And people think they're okay because they're famous and they are ignorant and being ripped off by Shaitan. And Shaitan is using them to lead more and more people astray. Be very, very careful. You should protect your faith, your relationship with Allah. This is the most important thing for you as a human being. So you should protect it in that manner. Be very, very careful with anyone or any set of circumstances where people are inviting you to something, where they are calling you to disobey Allah, or they're calling you to disbelieve in Allah and believe in something else, or to follow a system which is going to give you power. And some of the people, of course, said, well, we believe in Allah. We know Allah is God. And then they use that word B-U-T. But if we follow this system, and then they say, if we do so-and-so, then we'll become more powerful. And we can serve Allah better in this way. So we have people that purposely, misleading others, making them think that, oh, you know, through these powers. And this is the same thing that happened to Adam, alayhi salam. Satan made him think that this, you know, taking from this tree would help him and make him better. See, he would have eternal life, that he would be better through this, and that he would be able to do more through this. And as a result, this is what happened. So we should understand the job of Satan, what he's doing, and what he will continue to do, but we should not ourselves allow ourselves to become tools of Satan and his associates. Okay. Some of the things that the jinn can do, okay, or do, is create fear in people.
Okay. One of the things that they do, subhanAllah, today is interesting. The horror movies, as an example, have become very popular today. And why is this? And the people who generally who go to horror movies are people who are afraid. They go there to become afraid. The sensation of fear. Okay, there's a certain sensation that they have from this, and they become addictive, and they should be very careful of this. Because the jinn will use this as a means of what? Making you more afraid. And shaitan, what does he do? He whispers. He whispers things to, once he understands what you're afraid of, to intensify that fear. So many people, their life is in terror. For example, how many people do you know who are afraid of the dark? Why are you afraid of the dark? What is in the dark that is not in the light that will make you're in a room? Okay. And when there's light, there's no problem. When the light goes out, you have problems. So we ask you, what is it that you think is in the dark that is not in the light? The room didn't change. You're in the same room. There's nothing else new there. So why are you afraid when the lights are out? And most of the time, people are afraid of things that they don't understand. Okay, things that they don't know about. And there's so much superstition about the dark, and people have become full of these superstitions. And as a result of this, they become, the lights go out, I can't sleep, got to cut the light on, got to cut on some music, got to cut on the TV, something, have to have something as an example. This is a trick from shaitan, okay, and the jinn. So we should be careful about this general fear or terror, you know. Second thing, hallucinations. People say, oh, you know, I was daydreaming or whatever. My father came in a dream and talked to me as an example. See, this is what they do. They will take the form of someone who you loved as an example and talk to you and say, oh, you know, I wish I was here with you, my son. You know, if I was here with you, I would tell you to go follow this man. This man is a great man and so on, so on, so on, so on, so on. Takes on the figure of someone that you know. Okay, and you're hallucinating. You don't realize it. Okay, those hallucinations trying to lead you astray. Basic psychological problems. And these are things that many people say, oh, I'm hearing voices. Yeah, he's actually hearing voices because the jinn is talking to him. No doubt. But the man begins to think that he's mad. And of course, modern society says, this guy's hearing voices. He's crazy. He's out of his mind. Give him some drugs. Okay. And we'll treat him, you know, for insanity. This is possible, but also commonly, this is a trick from the jinn. You can't see them. So he's whispering in your ear. See, and you start to tell people that says, well, I'm hearing voices. People say, well, what's wrong? I don't hear anything. What's wrong with you? As an example. And people say, oh, he's a little crazy. You know, he didn't take his medication. But the fact of the matter is, yes, they can whisper to you. Okay, they can be right there whispering. And they could be right there talking to each other in front of you. You may not see them. Okay, but you hear these voices. And what is it? They're trying to overcome you, overpower you. So we should understand this does exist. A person is not necessarily mad. There is a certain thing as madness. But this may not be the case. Again, we would like to say to you that we're not specialists in this area, but we're only presenting the information to you because there's so much today where people globally are influenced by this in many different ways. And people themselves don't know very much about it, and they're being exploited because of it. And they will be led to Jahannam, to the fire of hell, because of their involvement with these evil people or evil things. So we need to understand that we should be firm and steadfast in our belief system of Allah and obeying Allah. That is our defense system if we are to do this. So be very careful. And Satan cannot do anything but whisper. But if we're weak and we submit to him, then he will continue to encourage you to do what is wrong. Physical, they can actually sometime affect a person physically, do some physical harm
to you. So we should be very careful. If we find that this is the case, you need to go to one of our imams in the masjid, wherever it is you might be in the world. Go to the masjid, find out where the Muslim masjid is. Go and talk to the imam. Tell him what your problem is. And he, inshallah, will be able to help you. If he himself can help you, he will make some suggestions to you of what things you can or should do or should not do. And he can refer you to someone who specializes in this area. Very important. There are people nowadays in the Muslim world who specialize in this area, dealing with the situations that we're finding in today's society, using the cures of the Quran for this. And we're not to say that, we're not saying that there shouldn't be medical cures, because in many instances there should be a cross between the spiritual and the physical. And the person should understand this. So one should not attack the other. Many medical doctors, these guys are just a bunch of kooks. They don't know what they're doing. It's wasting the people's time and taking their money, as an example. Then some other people say, the doctors, they don't know anything about this, so they're foolish. So they're only dealing with, you know, the causes of the situation, and they're dealing with this. That's it. So you need to know that this is a real thing. It does exist, just like you're seeing me on TV right now. And if it is happening to you or someone in your family, that you need to take preventive steps, number one. And number two, if it is existing, then you need to seek the consultation of someone who has this knowledge and is a good Muslim, okay, and follow them in relationship to how to deal with these things. Sexual, one can be impotency for a male, two, a woman can have problem getting pregnant, as an example. They do these kind of things. Okay, they do these kind of things. So if you, for instance, been married a number of years and you haven't been able to have children, and you go to the doctor, and the doctor says nothing wrong with you, either one of you, okay, then this could be the problem, possibly. So then you should go to the imam and tell him what the problem is and see what can be done. Enmity and jealousy between people, particularly in marriage. Sometimes there's a man who wants to marry your wife. Before, there was a man who wanted to marry her and she refused him, an example. Or the husband, there was a woman who wanted to marry him and he changed his mind and he married you instead, as an example. So those people go to someone and ask them, says, I want you to do something to this person so they will be inclined towards me, or I want you to do something to this person to keep them from being happy, keep them from coming together, and maybe that person will come back to me. So, and commonly in marriages, you know, there are people who do different types of things, rituals. They go to people to have different types of rituals done to harm your marriage or your business. There's people, a lot of jealous people out here. So again, you need to take the steps to protect yourself from that. And especially if you come from a family or you come from a country where this is well known, that people are very much like this, very jealous, and they will take, you know, steps against you. So you need to know that. And then the last point I want to mention is actually destroying property. The jinn can and do destroy property, particularly fires is one of the things that they do. Setting, you know, houses on fire. You have these places, sometimes abandoned houses, or on the house they have a big room which is abandoned, nobody really uses it. They have a tendency to collect in places that are desolate. So we've been warned about ourselves spending time too much in desolate places, in the mountains, in the desert, in caves, you know, in the jungle, places where it's desolate, really, we're really away from people, that this is where they have a tendency to collect and to live more frequently than other places. So we should be very, very careful. Many people, they say, well, I like to live alone. It is better not to live alone. So they're staying in a big house, and they're by themselves, as an example. It is better to not live alone. It's better if you are alone, you have no more family members, to invite someone to live with you, or, you know, allow someone to pay to live with you
It is better. It is better. And we'll talk later on about some of the things you should and can do in your house for protection. We need to know these kind of things, but we're just talking now about the jinn. Okay. And then there is magic. Okay. There's magic, different types of incantations and things that people go to others to have them do. And much of magic is involving jinn also. The jinn is working with the magician. Okay. To do whatever this magical thing may be. And then there is the jealousy, which is sometimes people are jealous. So-and-so got a new child. So-and-so got a new job. So-and-so got, you know, a lot of money. So people become jealous. Somebody got a new house. People become very jealous sometimes. And this can also be very harmful for you, which can affect you in the ways that we mentioned. Jealousy. And the evil eye is something that does exist. It is not fake. Where someone can look at you and be jealous of you, okay, or wish that he or she had the things that you have, and he's looking at you, thinking of possessing what you have, or looking at you from a jealous point of, oh, I wish I had, I was beautiful like this person, or I wish I was strong like this, or I had face or hair or body like this person. And the person's intention may not be totally negative, but it will come out negative because of the jealousy that is involved. So we need to understand these things. You need to understand this does exist. And in many instances, some of the people who are the closest to you are the ones who are practitioners. And if you were to ask them, well, you know, I just went to so-and-so because, you know, I had some problems and I need to discuss it with him. And he told me to do these things. And as a result of that, I've been better. So we should be very careful and whom it is that we seek advice from. Make sure that whatever that person is doing, it is by the Quran and Sunnah. We have to remember that. Very essential that we understand that, because all else is astray. So learn these things, put them into practice, encourage others to do the same, study more. Study more, get more knowledge about what you cannot see. What is in front of us that we cannot see? What is the situation in the grave? We don't know. But what are steps that I'm taking to prepare myself for this? Will I be ready? Will I be in good shape? So I need to do the things that will help me. Things that will help me get my life in order. So it is essential, we just talked about some of the things that the jinn can do, some things which magicians do with magic, okay, the evil eye and jealousy, very, very important players in sometimes the illnesses of the heart and illnesses, mental illnesses of people, because they've taken their mind off their belief in Allah and obeying Allah subhanahu wa ta'ala and dealing with their own individual situation, thinking that they can do something which Allah cannot do, which is not possible. So let's talk about some of the things that you can do, okay, to protect yourself. The first thing is every morning after Fajr, but before that, at night before you go to bed, make sure that you are in wudu. Before you go to sleep. In the morning, when you get up, okay, you should read the three quls three times and blow on your hands three times and wipe and I'm sorry, this is before you go to bed at night, wipe it. But in the morning, you don't wipe, but you just read. This is Qul huwa Allahu ahad, Allahu samad, lam yalid wa lam yulad wa lam yakul lahu kufuwan ahad three times. 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So we should start our morning off by reciting these three surahs three times. We'll continue to talk about the cures for the problems on the next program. We thank you for joining us. We look forward to seeing you on future programs. My name is Tariq Khalid. Assalamu alaikum wa rahmatullahi wa barakatuh.

inheritance. Man is predisposed to love his offspring and to be willing to leave them the fruit of his labor. The wealth that man leaves for his heirs is but the sum of his toil through his whole life. And Allah All-High has enjoined inheritance of all that man leaves behind after his death of wealth, rights, and liabilities. The rights that have to be observed with regards to a dead man's legacy are according to the following order. Firstly, to enshroud him for the grave and bury him. Secondly, to pay back all his debts. Thirdly, to carry out his will out of one third of his wealth after payment of all his debts. Fourthly, to divide the remnant of his wealth among his heirs. In the Islamic system of inheritance, there's a balance between effort and reward, and between profits and liabilities within the dead man's family. In Islam, the father who labors all his life with the feeling that the fruits of his toil will not stop with the end of his short-term life, but will go on to his children and grandchildren, who are the natural continuity of his own life on earth. Such a father exerts every effort and earns as much as he can for them. This leads to prosperity and welfare of all mankind and ensures a just balance between the effort that he exerts and the fruits whereof. As for children, it is just to benefit from their parents' efforts, for the links between parents and children go far beyond wealth inheritance. Children inherit from their parents genetic, mental, and physical qualities and predispositions that have a strong impact on their lives. Therefore, it is just that they inherit their parents' materialistic efforts as well. The right for inheritance is consistent not only with human nature, but with justice and human welfare as well. It is also a means for decapitalization of wealth. An individual's wealth is divided upon his death among all members of his family, as shown in books of Islamic jurisprudence.

0: gambling, al-maisir. The term maisir is basically used for an ancient Arabian game of chance, forbidden by Islam, used to be played with arrows for stakes of slaughtered and quartered camels. However, in its present use, it includes all kinds of gambling that's censured by Islam, because it conduces to grudge and feud among people and breeds poverty and destruction to human community. According to Islam, gambling is strongly forbidden, and money earned by means of gambling is unlawful and illegal. Gambling is also a waste of time and property. It leads to corruption of human values and causes idleness and greediness. In the Holy Quran, gambling is associated with such evil things as intoxicants, dedication to idols, and divination by arrows. To this effect, the Quranic verse goes, "O you who believe, intoxicants and gambling, idols and divining arrows are an abomination, some of Satan's work, so avoid it, happily so you will prosper." Islam goes even further to forbid any kind of entertainment that entails win or loss of money. Even lottery is strongly prohibited and considered abominable, even if it is claimed for charitable or humanitarian purposes, because according to the teachings of Islam, noble ends are not achieved by evil means.
1: يسألونك عن الخمر والميسر

0: Bequest, the will. To bequeath is to arrange by making a will to give property, etc., upon death. In Islam, it is prescribed that when a Muslim is visited by death and leaves behind some property, he has to make a testament in favor of his parents, kins, the poor, and the righteous. Such a will is meant to bring him nearer to his Lord and to increase his good deeds before his death. To this effect, the Shafi'i, the venerable Muslim scholar and imam, says, it is better for a Muslim to have his will made if he has anything to leave behind, because he doesn't know when he is suddenly visited by death, and hence prevented from making such a will. The venerable companions of the Messenger of Allah were taught to write, this is what so-and-so, son of so-and-so, who bears witness that there's no God but Allah, alone with no associate, and that Muhammad is his servant and messenger, and that the hour will come, there's no doubt about it, and that Allah will raise up all who are in the graves, advises his family, whom he is leaving, to fear Allah and keep straight the relations among themselves, and obey Allah and His Messenger if they are true believers. And he charges them with what Abraham and Jacob charged their sons with. O my sons, Allah has chosen the true religion for you. Then die not except in the faith of Islam. A testament becomes obligatory in case one's liabilities would be lost if he doesn't make testaments whereof. However, a Muslim is bidden to be careful in making his will. He should not, for example, make a will in favor of his heirs, deprive those who have the right for his will, include more than one-third of his wealth in the will, or make his will for the sake of evil things, or in order to do harm to anyone. A Muslim is strongly forbidden to alter or refrain from his will, and a will becomes due only after one's death and after settlement of all debts and liabilities. A sound testament has to be fully executed with no change or amendment. If, however, a testament is unjust or biased, it may be corrected before execution. In certain cases, where a testator is secretly indebted, or has been given something in secret custody, or is obliged to perform the zakat or pilgrimage, writing one's testament becomes obligatory.
1: كتب عليكم إذا حضر أحدكم الموت إن ترك خيرا الوصية للوالدين إن ترك خيرا الوصية